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2: Fox News, I'm Tom Regani. America is awaiting President Trump's response on the peace deal with Iran. Fox's Peter Deuce explains what the president wants included.
3: The Hormuz Strait must be immediately open. No tolls. Ships caught in the strait due to our amazing and unprecedented naval blockade, which will now be lifted, may start the process of heading home. Enriched materials, sometimes referred to as nuclear dust, will be unearthed by the United States in close coordination and conjunction with the Islamic Republic of Iran.
2: President Trump is scrapping plans for a major renovation at the Kennedy Center following a judge's order.
4: President Trump says his administration will return control of the Kennedy Center to Congress. The move came hours after a federal judge in Washington ruled the center's board illegally added President Trump's name to the performing arts venue and also blocked a two-year closure for major renovations.
2: That's Fox's Jared Halpert. 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
9: Hey everyone, Tubby here with a look at your SkyTrack weather forecast for West Central Missouri, brought to you by our good friends at Gary Towing. If your car says no and you need a tow, give Amanda and the crew a call at 660-885-HELP. Well, a couple break from the light showers this evening as we will continue to feel a bit humid out there. Temperatures fall back to the middle 60s for overnight lows. More scattered rain and thunderstorm chances for your Saturday expected, with daytime highs into the lower 80s.
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1: What's going on, everyone? Tubby here with a look at your SkyTrack weather forecast for West Central Missouri, brought to you by our good friends at Benware Tractor and Auto, keeping your farm and home running strong all spring long in both Clinton and in Eury. Well, a couple of breaks from the light showers this evening as we'll continue to feel a bit humid out there. Temperatures fall back into the middle 60s for overnight lows. More scattered rain and thunderstorm chances for your Saturday expected, with daytime highs into the lower 80s.
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1: Fox News, I'm Tom Graham. President Trump meeting with advisors for about 2 hours today, but has not made a decision on whether to move forward with a deal to extend the Iran ceasefire. Today, he posted familiar demands on Truth Social. Fox's Peter Doocy.
2: These are the highlighted bullets, my highlights. The Hormuz Strait must immediately open, no tolls. Enriched materials, sometimes referred to as nuclear dust, will be unearthed by the United States.
1: Now, the president is demanding Iran abandon its nuclear ambitions. At least three people killed while trying to climb North America's tallest peak in Alaska.
3: A Latvian mountaineering group tells the Associated Press three of its members have died after falling while climbing Alaska's Mount McKinley Wednesday. One other climber was rescued. The National Park Service revealing the incident occurred near the Denali Pass.
1: That's Fox's Kristen Goodwin. 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
8: Hey everyone, Subby here with a look at your SkyTrack weather forecast for West Central Missouri, brought to you by our good friends at Clint Bar and Grill in downtown Calhoun, where good food and friends meet up. Stop in for some hometown hospitality. Well, a couple of breaks from the light showers this evening, as we will continue to feel a bit humid out there as temperatures fall back to the middle 60s for overnight lows. More scattered rain and thunderstorm chances for your Saturday expected, with daytime highs into the lower 80s.
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5: Hey everyone, Tubby here with a look at your SkyTrack weather forecast for West Central Missouri, brought to you by our good friends at Gary Towing. If your car says no and you need a tow, give Amanda and the crew a call at 660-885-HELP. Well, a couple breaks from the light showers this evening as we'll continue to feel a bit humid out there. Temperatures fall back to the middle 60s for overnight lows. More scattered rain and thunderstorm chances for your Saturday expected, with daytime highs into the lower 80s.

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2: Sweet.
3: News, I'm Tom Rigotti. Despite U.S. sanctions, Iran is still allegedly able to sell billions of dollars worth of oil.
4: The clandestine network is concentrated in a nautical no man's land,

0: off the coast of Malaysia between Chinese and Iranian waters, where experts say illicit Iranian oil is moved daily onto vessels bound for China.
1: That's Fox's Lauren Simonetti. This comes as President Trump decides on an agreement that could lead to the reopening of the Strait of Hormuz and a potential peace deal. Five people are dead, including two children, and over 40 people injured in a bus crash on I-95 in Virginia.
2: Transportation Secretary Sean Duffy writing on X that this bus driver is a naturalized U.S. citizen who does not speak English. The bus was operated by E&P Travel, located in Kings Mountain, North Carolina.
1: That's Fox's John Saucier. Record gains on Wall Street today for the Dow, NASDAQ, and S&P 500. 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
3: I'm Deborah Valentine. President Trump reportedly considering Iran's latest peace proposal. U.S. Treasury Secretary Scott Bessent on Fox Business's Kudlow at the Reagan National Economic Forum comments on rising gas prices due to the Middle East conflict.
4: What we can do is add, we can generate real wage growth, which I think we're going to get back to as soon as we're on the other side of this Iran conflict.
3: Five people killed, dozens injured due to a bus crash on Friday in Stafford County, Virginia. Fox's Christina Coleman reports the bus driver allegedly didn't speak English.
5: Authorities believe Dong failed to slow for traffic and hit multiple vehicles, killing five people, including a 13-year-old girl and a 7-year-old boy.
3: The National Transportation Safety Board will be sharing updates on the investigation on Saturday. 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
2: I'm Deborah Valentine. Violent demonstrations continued Friday night at Delaney Hall, an ICE detention facility in Newark, New Jersey, as protesters were met with tear gas and mounted police. The clashes began after a letter surfaced detailing alleged deplorable conditions at the center, which officials deny. Five people killed, dozens more hurt in a bus crash in Virginia Friday. Transportation Secretary Sean Duffy says the bus driver did not speak English. Federal Motor Carrier Safety Administrator Derek Barr is on Fox's The Ingram Angle.
3: If you're tired or you don't have the proper person behind the wheel, get out of the business or just don't be behind the wheel of a vehicle, because people's lives are at stake.
2: An investigation continues. Three people reportedly suffered critical injuries. 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
2: I actually kind of like it.
3: I'm Chris DeMeo. President Trump met with advisors Friday, but has not yet made a decision on whether to move forward with a deal to extend the Iran ceasefire. He posted familiar demands on Truth Social.
4: These are the highlighted bullets, my highlights. The Hormuz Strait must immediately open, no tolls. Enriched materials, sometimes referred to as nuclear dust, will be unearthed by the United States.
3: Fox's Peter Ducey, the president demanding Iran abandon its nuclear ambitions. The Carolina Hurricanes advance to the Stanley Cup Final, eliminating the Montreal Canadiens.
5: Carolina wins it 6-1 to win the series 4-1. They will face the Vegas Golden Knights in the Stanley Cup Final, which begins on Tuesday in Raleigh.
3: Fox's Tony Genualdo. Another U.S. strike on a suspected narco-terrorist boat in the Eastern Pacific. 3 people were killed. 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

full of neon stars with a band singing Little Bit of Conway. So I ordered up a High Noon, double shot of Grey Goose, headed to that old dance floor. And I said, hey cowboy, come on over now boy, and I'll show you what the night is.

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She said, honey, what would you do if you'd have never met me? I just laughed, said, I don't know. 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Said, darling, honestly, I do a lot more offshore fishing, probably eat more drive-through chicken.

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2: I'm Deborah Valentine. President Trump is returning control of the Kennedy Center back to Congress after an Obama-appointed federal judge ordered his name removed from the center.
3: The move follows a ruling by a federal judge in D.C. ordering President Trump's name to be removed.

0: moved from the Kennedy Center's facade, finding the center's board did not have the authority to unilaterally change the name.
1: Fox's Jared Halpern reporting. CENTCOM reports another lethal U.S. military strike on suspected narco terrorists in the Eastern Pacific on Friday.
2: Intelligence saying the boat was engaged in trafficking operations. Three narco terrorists were killed. No U.S. military personnel were injured.
1: Fox's Chris DeMeo reporting. The White House has issued a memo following President Trump's May 26 physical at Walter Reed. It indicates President Trump is in excellent health. He turns 80 years old in June. 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
1: Fox News. I'm Deborah Valentine. Violent demonstrations continued Friday night at an ICE detention facility in Newark, New Jersey. Protesters were met with tear gas and mounted police. Demonstrations began after a letter surfaced detailing alleged deplorable conditions at the center, which officials deny. The NTSB expected to release further details today of Friday's fatal crash between an ENP travel bus and several vehicles, which killed five people in Virginia. Fox's Christina Coleman says Transportation Secretary Sean Duffy said the bus driver didn't speak English.
2: Duffy says this is exactly why the Trump administration is holding states accountable, enforcing rules of the road, and cracking down on drivers who cannot speak English.
1: The driver is identified as 48-year-old Jing Estong of Staten Island. 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
7: 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If your car says no and you need a tow, give Amanda and the crew a call at 660-885-HELP.

0: Well, the weekend will not be a washout, but we need to be mindful that we will see chances of scattered showers and thunderstorms all weekend long. Saturday, we will warm up to the lower 80s, and by Sunday, we'll be topping out into the mid to upper 80s.
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1: Hey everyone, Subby here with a look at your weekend SkyTrack weather forecast for West Central Missouri, brought to you by our good friends over at Clint's Bar and Grill in downtown Calhoun, where good food and friends meet up. Stop in for some hometown hospitality. Well, the weekend will not be a washout, but we need to be mindful that we will see some chances of scattered showers and thunderstorms all weekend long. Saturday, we will warm up to the lower 80s, and by Sunday, we'll be topping out well into the mid to upper 80s.
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2: I'm Pam Puzo. President Trump is still considering a tentative agreement with Iran. He met with advisors yesterday in the Situation Room.
3: The U.S. says Tehran must agree to never have a nuclear weapon or bomb and that the Strait of Hormuz be reopened for unrestricted shipping traffic in both directions.
2: That's Fox's Ashley Webster. A federal judge rules against the president.
4: The Kennedy Center board overstepped its bounds, a federal judge rules, by unilaterally adding President Trump's name to the Kennedy Center. That judge has ordered the Performing Arts Center to remove President Trump's name from the building's facade.
2: Fox's Jared Halpern. The judge said the iconic venue can't be renamed without an act of Congress. The president criticized that ruling on Truth Social. 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
6: What's going on, everyone? Subby here with a look at your weekend SkyTrack weather forecast for West Central Missouri, brought to you by our good friends over at Benware Tractor and Auto, keeping your farm and home running strong all spring long in both Clinton and in Erie. Well, the weekend will not be a washout, but we need to be mindful that we will see some chances of scattered showers and thunderstorms all weekend long. Saturday, we will warm up to the lower 80s, and by Sunday, we will be topping out well into the mid to upper 80s.
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2: And I'm Merle Arbo.
1: And two guys just can't wait to talk about the equine industry and everything we have going through it. How are you, Merle?
2: I'm great. A little warm, but tis the season, I suppose.
1: Oh, yeah. It is really getting hot out there. And you know what? It is more fun to see all of these events and all of these shows going on. And we plan to highlight it in this show.
2: Man, we have got a great show ahead for you. So be sure and stay tuned.
1: You know, I'm going to kick it off with somebody that I have worked with for a long time here at Better Horses. She's been a big part contributor with the Better Horses industry. Her name is Laurel Walker Denton. She's with the Bar U Bar Ranch in Skull Valley, Arizona. And you know what, Merle? She's a professional horse trainer. She's really good. She's a judge out there. And we're going to talk to her about everything that's going on in the ranch riding division.
2: And Ed, in our next segment, we've got Callie McCarthy Bovers, Director of Media and Communications with the NRCHA. She's going to tell us what's up in store for them and then also be coming out with new programs.
1: And you know what? The NRCHA, the National Reining Cow Horse Association, Merle, I've been fascinated by this more and more, where there's just really amazing amount of athletes that do this along with the horses itself.
2: I'm telling you, if you haven't seen it in person, the videos don't do it justice because, I mean, you want to talk about horsepower? It takes a lot of horsepower to run down a fence with some of those cows.
1: You know, we're going to be a lot of more horse eventing coming our way with Ryan Wood, and he's a professional horse trainer over there at Woodstock Eventing over there in Pennsylvania. Going to get his update on the eventing world. And in the meantime, we're going to please our cattle market segment cattlemen out there as we get our own Mark Alpel to give us an update of what's going on in the market. And you know what? This year is running by fast. Mark, take it away.
3: Well, thanks, Ed. Hope everybody had a great holiday. It kind of snuck up on me to get some thoughts together in this cattle trade with the holiday on Monday and then back at it here on Tuesday. Had a lot of visitors here over the holiday weekend and talking about this cattle market, as a matter of fact. So anyway, looking forward to sharing just a few thoughts here as we wind up the month of May and head into June here now on Monday next week. Again, cattle trading on both sides have unchanged here early in the week, mostly a bit weaker. Live cattle open interest, though, plummeted more than 5,000 contracts in one day here early week, but it has dropped steadily over the last week. The market seemed to be weakening technically, probably no surprise there. Over the past several trading sessions, interesting but obvious that rallies have attracted selling. That's a switch from what we have seen during the bull run from late November lows of last year through late April highs here just this last month. This is the first time in a couple of weeks that we've gotten to midweek here, and there had been no cash cattle trading. Now, that might have changed here by the time you're putting this report together here, Ed, but the decline in August live cattle near new two-month lows could be a sign that a seasonal top is finally established in here. Speculative funds remain heavily long for now. The current weakness extends beyond last week's lows. Again, we see a lot more liquidation. Again, not a lot of cash trade here as we see here yet. Show list in Texas this week down over 5,000 head, offering a little over 72,000 head. Interesting to watch those numbers. Kansas show list down over 3,300. They're looking to offer about 69,000 there. And Nebraska, Colorado up about 1,900. They're looking to offer 52,000 plus here for this week. But again, watching this slow cash cattle trade established. And we look at those futures markets here, Ed, and interesting to keep an eye on those deferred contracts. And we watch the October live cattle around that 230, 232 level here. Again, as we put this report together, looking at that 225 level to hold for the October contract in here, that would be, a near term. And then looking at the feeder cattle, October feeders around that 344, 345, but they're wondering if that 340 level might be the next stop down. But right now, 342.

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2: And welcome back to Better Horses Radio. So glad you joined us. I'm your host, Ed Adams.
3: And I'm Merle Arbo.
2: And what a great job that we get to have as we talk to all about the professionals that come on board with Better Horses. And you know what, Merle? This is kind of exciting because, you know, we get to talk to all the trainers that bring in on the TV show and they get to write articles on our newspaper. But, you know, it's even funner when we have them on our radio show and we actually get to talk to them. So this is going to be one of those times. Very excited to have her on board because we never get to chit-chat. Her name is Laurel Walker Denton, and we call her Lolly because we're her best friends. And she's at the Bar U Ranch in Skull Valley, Arizona. And now she's grew up riding horses and working with cattle. And I wanted to let you know that she's been focused on ranch riding and ranch trail horses. And Laura's been at the top AQHA World Show in ranch riding since the beginning, winning the world championship and third place in 2017. She was a reserve world champion and third in 2019, reserve world championship in 2020. She also took reserve world championship and third in 21, as well as numerous top five, top 10, and finalist awards. So let me welcome Lolly Denton. Lolly, welcome to Better Horses Radio.
4: Oh my gosh, Ed, thank you for the wonderful introduction. That was great, and it's a pleasure to be here.
2: Well, I appreciate you coming on board. And you know, we talk about training horses all the time, and I really want to put you out there because I've watched you. I think you've got great videos. You're really taking time to put the horse first. And you know, you're really putting a partnership in building the horse. And can you talk about that from an athletic point of view for your equine and all the horses that you help train?
4: Well, I mean, that's a very deep question for me, because every day my passion is riding horses. The horses that we get to ride today are so superb, so athletic, so smart, so wonderful. You can pretty much teach them anything. And I'm lucky that I live in a place where there's wide open spaces that we get to move cows, we get to lope around trees, we've got big arenas, we've got outside trail courses. So this is pretty much what I do every day. And I also kind of like to dip my toe a little bit and not leave my roots of the cow horse and the reining. So I have some horses that I'm showing in the reining. I have quit going down the fence because I think that's smart at my age. I miss it terribly, but that doesn't mean that I'm still not working cattle every day. So this is kind of the basis for all my horses, you know, as far as when I get started, you know, what am I going to do today? Well, I kind of let them be the guide, and we'll start out doing something. Well, then maybe we're going to go out in the field and just lope circles around the tree if you're tired of the arena. So I'm very lucky to have the ranch here and be able to do that and ride these lovely horses.
2: You know, we'll talk about your business model for just a second. You train ranch riding and ranch trail. There's a lot going on. So what is your basis? Do you take them from cradle right up into the arena? Where do you start? Where do you stop?
4: Well, for me, I haven't been riding colts for quite a few years. I now have a really wonderful young man that's working for us that is very good. So I've been able to get my horses started as 2-year-old and 3-year-old. And, you know, most of the time I don't ride anything younger than 3. So they have a good basis on it. And then I go from there and the ranch riding anymore has so many reining maneuvers, whether it's a spin or being able to do, the lead changes and all that. So I like to, it's easy to go from one to the other. Now that I have this, that Ben is working for us, you know, perhaps, you know, down the road I'll get some more colts in and he can start them for me and we can go from there. But as I, you know, as you get older, you're supposed to be slowing down, right? I don't see that happening, but I enjoy what I do every day.
3: And Laura, you know, you've been in it a while and obviously you've seen, we're going on, I don't know, almost 10 years now, the ranch riding has been an approved AQHA event. Can you talk to us a little bit about maybe the changes you've seen in the event over the past 9 going on 10 years?
4: Yeah, actually, I think it's even longer than that, if you can believe it. I think this is maybe its 13th year. Yes, there's been some huge changes, but the popularity has not waned at all, which is wonderful. The changes are just part

0: of its growth, I'm afraid of. The horses are better. The trainers are better. Our maneuvers are carrying more weight than they used to. When the ranch riding first came out, it was all about the movement of the horse, a big strided, big movement horse, ground covering, something that was eye-appealing that you could ride all day long. I think we have left some of that a little bit because we now have fixed patterns. We have our 15 patterns with AQHA, and our patterns, we do the same patterns. So we are making more of a pattern horse than we are a big, broke, ground-covering horse. That's one of the main differences. And the maneuvers have gotten very perfection-oriented. You know, and I'm not saying this is a bad thing in the least. I'm just saying it has evolved quickly in the short time it's been approved.
1: And if you're just joining us, we're talking to Lolly Denton at the Bar U Bar Ranch in Skull Valley, Arizona. She grew up riding horses. And, you know, as we talk about ranch riding and we talk about the discipline going in there, the NRCHA is really taking ground and really growing. But that's kind of doing a little bit of everything when you're talking about herd work and rein work and cow work and less about patterns. But in that point, your perspective as far as that goes.
0: Well, the NRCHA is doing a wonderful job with its growing and its level of horses being able to do the three events is amazing at such a young age. And the trainers, and they, again, they keep getting better and better and better. The ranch riding, you know, in its own way, we have our three events now. We have the Western Rail, and we have the Trail, and we have the ranch riding. And the horses that can do all three of those are in very high demand. And it is very difficult for a horse to be able to do all three of those well. You see lots that, you know, are very up in their game as far as maybe they're a rail horse, but they won't do trail. So it's very much in demand to find a horse that can do all three of the ranch events.
2: You know, and you kind of hit on a good topic there. It is becoming a little more and more specialized as it evolves, and it's interesting. Can you tell us maybe what you look for in a ranch horse prospect or maybe one that's for a customer that wants to go show all of the events?
0: You know, I find that, you know, nowadays that the trail is such an advanced class. There's lots of, you have two different kinds of trail classes at the shows. You have the very tight, intricate ones that have lots of changes of gaits, and gaits as in G-A-I-T-S, and downward transitions and things like that. And then you have the others that are bigger, more open, may only have one lope over log, but they have things that are more a ground tie or a spooky object or something like that. So there's actually two different kinds of trail horses, and you need to be able to have a horse that can do both. And what I look for, of course, is something that has a great mind. A lot of times the cow horses tend to be a little too fast thinking. It just depends on the horse. And then the hard thing sometimes is the reining bred horses tend to be very slow and not able to keep up with the ranch riding maneuvers. It's very difficult. First and foremost on my list is always eye appeal. And I think you have to have that in the ranch riding today.
1: Yeah, we would agree with that. So you gave us the what to look for. Now let's talk about where to look for. If you're looking for a horse, and granted, the United States have lots of great horses around the country, where would you start if you're looking for a good ranch riding horse?
0: Well, you know, so luckily, I think that right now, my reputation is that I'm always looking for a good horse. So I'm always having people contact me. I just had a working cow horse trainer today say that she had a 3-year-old that she didn't think was going to make the grade, and was I interested? And yes, and so as you know, Scottsdale is kind of the mecca of some of the best horses and trainers in the entire United States, so I'm lucky that I have that next door. So that's where I look are the ones that are broke, that are started, that you can see what their movement is, you can get on them and feel their, you know, feel how they are, if they're rough or what their mind kind of feels like, and you can ride them and then can kind of go from there. So when you have,

0: if you put the word out that you're looking, I think there are lots of horses out there that aren't going to be at the top of whatever discipline they were pointed towards.
1: There you go. And Lolly, if somebody wanted to contact you and get a hold of you, what's the best way for them to get in touch?
0: Actually, I think my social media page on Facebook. I'm under Laurel Walker Denton, and I do a lot of my business there. And I try to get back to people as soon as possible. And I can't believe that social media plays such a big part in all of our lives, but it does. And I'm under Laurel Walker Denton.
1: And that's Laurel Walker Denton, also known as Lolly Denton, at the Bar U Bar Ranch in Skull Valley, Arizona. Lolly, we want to thank you for joining Better Horses. And as always, we appreciate everything you do with our TV and our newspaper, and hopefully to see you coming back soon here, real quick.
0: Yeah, give me a call anytime. I appreciate it.
1: All right, everyone. That is Lolly Denton out there at the Bar U Bar Ranch. Hey, Merle, we've got some more ranch riding and more discussions with horses and trainers coming your way. I'm your host, Ed Adams.
2: And I'm Merle Arbo.
1: And we'll be right back right after these messages.
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1: Hey everyone, Subby here with a look at your weekend Sky Track weather forecast for West Central Missouri, brought to you by our good friends over at Gary's Towing. If your car says no and you need a tow, give Amanda and the crew a call at 660-885-HELP. Well, the weekend will not be a washout, but we need to be mindful that we will see chances of scattered showers and thunderstorms all weekend long. Saturday, we will warm up to the lower 80s, and by Sunday, we'll be topping out into the mid to upper 80s.
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5: And welcome back to Better Horses Radio. So glad you dialed in. I'm your host, Ed Adams.
6: And I'm Merle Arbo.
5: And you know what, Merle? This is exciting on this segment because we get to talk about what is really kind of exciting, National Reining Horse Association. I know you and I have talked about that many times, and we have the communications director, Callie McCarthy Bovers, and she has been with the NRCHA for quite some time. She's going to walk us through all the details of this great event as we have all these athletes coming to the radio show coming forward. Callie, I want to welcome you to Better Horses Radio.
7: Well, thank you so much for having me on to talk about the NRCHA and the sport of reined cow horse. I'm super excited.
5: You know, not only do we get to talk about these athletes going on, but we make sure that we understand you're also a rider and you're a competitor too. So we want to make sure that you're married into the family of this special event. So Callie, kind of walk us through, if somebody's not familiar with the NRCHA, and talk about the three disciplines that you have to have when it comes to herd work, rein work, and cow work, exactly what do they have, and talk about the actual event itself and the disciplines that have to be put in place.
7: Yeah, so the NRCHA and the sport of reined cow horse has been something that has been going on for years. The NRCHA started in 1970 out in California and is really based on the vaquero traditions of training. And I think the cool thing about NRCHA and reined cow horse is it's very much like a triathlon or three-day eventing. If you're familiar with either sides of those, you know, these horses and riders compete through the three different events. They get a score for each of it. And then that composite score determines our winners or determines who makes it onto the finals, depending on what event they're at. So herd work, very, very similar to cutting. It's going to be that 2.5 minutes where the horse and rider separate a cow from the herd, and they have to make sure that that cow stays away. So it's very similar to what you saw at the ranch many, many years ago when they had to doctor cows. Reined work, very, very similar to reining. It is going to be, you know, same sliding stops, lead changes, everything that you see in that reining pen that you see at the NRHA and all of those events. And then the cow work is what is true and near and dear to NRCHA, and that is the cow work or the fence work. That is where one rider and horse is going to enter the arena with one cow, and they have to demonstrate a series of maneuvers at a very high rate of speed. So they're going to box that cow along the short end of the arena, gaining that control, showing that they can have that horse read the cow before they go down the long side of the arena. And that's when the speed increases. That's when the intensity increases. And they have to do two turns on the fence before taking him out into the middle of the arena and circling that cow at a very, very high rate of speed. And that's what makes our event so exciting and makes us stand apart from anything else that you've seen in the horse industry.
6: And Callie, as the director of media and communications for the NRCHA, what is your role involved and how do you help spread the word about these performances and these horses?
7: Well, I personally think I have the coolest job because I get to share all of the stories from our members, whether it's our equine athletes or our professionals or even our non-pro competitors and our youth members. The cool thing about NRCHA, there is something for everybody. Whether you are just a fan and you love cow horse, there's a place for you here. And we have competitions starting all the way from our youth kids that start when they're 8 or 9 years old, all the way through the non-pro division. And then, of course, our professionals that are always exciting to watch at the top of their game, who have earned millions of dollars across this entire industry. And so my job is everything from social media to the magazine to website to different media relationships. I get to spread the word about cow horse and get people excited about the sport.
5: You know, I like the idea

0: that you say you're going all levels. Can we talk about those high levels and also the beginning levels? I know you have some great athletes out there. I mean, we got $2 million winners out there. And talk about all the different levels that you can participate in.
1: Yeah, so one of the big things with NRCHA is we are have family at our core. We understand that this is something that the kids can do, mom and dad can do. We have tons of kid activities. That's one big thing that we have always strived to have, even at our top premier event levels. At the Snapple Bit Futurity, you will still see a lead line class that we do for all of our little kids and getting them excited. And so we have a couple different levels on the non-pro and youth side. We have what we call our boxing class, which is going to be our very entry level event that, you know, allows those riders to get experience in the arena, and they don't have to go down the fence yet. So this is just going to allow them to box that cow at the end, get comfortable with working through everything before they're ready to take that next step down the fence. And then, of course, you know, we've got things from our limited age events, which is going to be our more derby focused horses. These are going to be our younger horses that are coming up in the industry, all the way up to bridal classes. So that's one thing that's very unique about our sport, is not only is there a place for riders to compete at different levels, but there's also a place for horses to compete at different levels. So we have classes that are based on the horse's age. We also have classes that are based on the horse's eligibility as far as how much they've won. So it's been a really cool involvement. So there really is a place for everybody. You don't have to be concerned, oh, I've never done this before, you know, am I going to have to go up against really, really high quality people or high, you know, a very big talent, if you will. There's definitely a place to get involved. And then, of course, our open riders, you can't talk about the industry without them. Our highest earning rider right now is Corey Cushing. He's a $3 million rider. He is getting very, very close to $4 million, which is really exciting. Wow. That we have that much payout going on in our industry, for sure.
0: And if you're just joining us, we're talking to Callie Bovers, the Director of Media and Communications there at the National Reining Cow Horse Association. And you know what? She mentioned that this is a very much of a family event, and she's no different. Actually, she married somebody that's also big in the horse training industry, Brent Bovers. And so, Callie, you two are kind of like a team right now. Is that how that works?
1: Yes, very much so. You know, I am so fortunate. I grew up with the rein cow horse industry. It was kind of a family event for me. It was something my mom and I went to the Snapple Bit Futurity since I was 6 months old, all the way up until I left for college. And so it's a really kind of a full circle moment to be able to be involved in an industry that I loved so much as a child. And now my husband does it as well. I will say I am not brave enough to go down the fence yet. I'm still working on it, but getting to be able to watch my entire family be involved and get to watch the industry grow is really, really cool.
2: Well, Callie, I know you've been in it a long time, and remember back when you first got into it. What could you give our Better Horses listeners some advice on how to get started? How could they get involved with the NRCHA as a competitor, a fan, even a supporter? What would you tell them?
1: Well, I think that's the really cool thing about our industry is if you're on the fence and you're not ready to dive in as a competitor and purchase that horse and get in the show pen yourself, we have what we call the back gate fan pass. And that is, you get access to all of the same member benefits. You get the magazine, you get to be involved in the community just from a fan standpoint. And I think that's a really cool thing, especially in the horse industry, to welcome people in that way. And I think the other big thing is we really pride ourselves in a very big family. So asking lots of questions, feel free to call up any of our professionals. That's what they're here to do. They're here to help you get involved. The NRCHA website is a great resource and has trainers listed out. So you can kind of search in your state or in your country and figure out exactly who's near you that can help you get started on this journey.
0: I think that's a way to go. Callie, before I let you go, talk about your events. Where is the big event going to be held? I know you got some events out in Las Vegas coming your way, but where can people go see, and what's the best thing to look forward to?
1: Well, we're super fortunate. We produce 5 events throughout the year. We have 2 in Fort Worth, Texas. We are actually gearing up and about ready to head to Tulsa, Oklahoma here in the next 2 weeks. And then next spring and the beginning of summer, we

0: head to Las Vegas, Nevada, and Scottsdale, Arizona. So all of the details for all of these events are at nrcha.com. My personal favorite is to come watch the Snafflebit Futurity in Fort Worth, Texas. That is going to be in October, and tickets should go on sale about Labor Day weekend. So definitely one to mark on your calendars. But all the information is at nrcha.com. And then there's also a place that you can look for events in your hometown. So we have a schedule of events, and we've produced a whole bunch of shows across the country. So even if you can't make it to one of our big premieres, there's always an NRCHA show in your backyard that you can go check it out.
1: That's a way to wrap it up. Well done, Callie. And again, that her favorite Snafflebit Futurity is October 3rd through the 18th in 2025 in Fort Worth, Texas. We invite everybody to take a look at their website at nrcha.com. And Callie, I can't tell you how much we appreciate you coming on board, explaining this out. We look forward to having all of your athletes come out and appreciate everything you're doing.
0: Perfect. Thank you so much for having me.
1: All right, that's Callie McCarthy Bovers. She's the Director of Media and Communications there at the National Reining Cowhorse Association. And everyone, we've got more better horses coming your way and more professional trainers. I'm your host, Ed Adams.
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5: And you are dialed in to Better Horses Radio. So glad you joined us. I'm your host, Ed Adams.
6: And I'm Merle Arbo.
5: You know, we just talked about this great show that's coming up beginning June 7th. It's the Pinto World Championship, and that's also sponsoring our next segment.
6: Nice, yeah. We can't talk about them enough.
5: You know, exactly. Hey, you know, with all of those horses going into that show, there's one thing that everybody's really concerned about, and that's also the care and custody of their horses. And we are going to take a moment in this next segment and bring on a gentleman that is the professional of all the care and custody with horses. And we're bringing him from the returning from the University of Missouri. He's a faculty member since 1990 and became board certified at the American College of Veterinary Surgeons in 1995. Now, Merle, he did research in lameness and he led to the development of Equinus Q, also known as Lameness Locator, and he founded Equinus and serves as a research and development consultant. He retains his clinical appointment at the University of Missouri's Equine Veterinarian Health Center, specializing in equine surgery and lameness. I'm glad to have him on board. I'm privileged to have him talk to us about his surgery and everything's going on at the University of Missouri as director of the program. And I'd like to welcome Dr. Kevin Keegan to Better Horses. Hello, Kevin.
7: Hello, and actually the privilege is mine.
5: So we appreciate you joining Better Horses.
6: Flattery will get you everywhere. Yeah,
5: that's exactly right. So thanks again for joining us here. And I'm very excited about talking to you because lameness has always been the big question with all of us who have horses. And can you just kind of like from a very simple point of view, talk to us about this new revolutionary program that you have when we talk about Equinus Q?
7: Yeah, well, actually it's... I mean, it's been commercially available now since about 2008 or 9, and I believe there's over 500 users now in the world. But it developed out of our research program in the 1990s. We were studying lameness in horses and, you know, what is the best thing to look for or to measure to detect if the horse has lameness. And we started out with markers that we put on the horse's body and filmed them moving before and after grading lameness or before and after blocking them. And so we kind of found out what were the most sensitive indicators, body movement indicators. This is with cameras, and that's kind of a pain in the rear end to film horses because they move out of the field of view, and if they get far from the camera, then their accuracy is not very good. So I met this Japanese engineer who was his daughter actually wanted to go to the vet school. That's how we met. He didn't know anything about horses. And I was at an engineering meeting, and I met him. I gave a talk, and he comes up to me, and we just sat down and started drawing on napkins. Anyway, that's how it started, the Japanese.

0: engineer coming up to me at an engineering meeting, and we worked for about 5 or 6 years making the sensor small enough that the horse doesn't care. Yeah, and it's been commercially available now for 17 years, 18 years, something like that.
1: Well, and Dr. Keegan, I actually came up there, and back when I had the horse for the Chiefs war paint, we actually did this with war paint. It was really cool. For those of you that don't know, and this is layman term, so forgive me, but basically you put sensors on the pole and sensors on each hip, and then you monitored like hip drop or like a head drop, or like you quantified the data versus a 1 to 5, you know, old school, like yeah, most evaluations. Is that right?
0: Yeah, and we actually, you know, in the beginning, we didn't know what it was to measure. We didn't know what the best thing, but when we actually figured out that if you look at the vertical displacement of the head and the vertical displacement of the entire pelvis, then you can detect lameness very accurately. So we actually don't, there's two vital sensors. One goes on the head and one goes right in the middle of the pelvis. And then we put one sensor also on one leg. We pick the right front, but you could pick any leg. And that's just a time index indicator to indicate, you know, what stage of the stride the horse is in. But yeah, we basically measure the shape of the trajectory of the vertical movement of the head and pelvis for front limb and hind limb. That's what the research in the 1990s told us was the best indicators.
2: Well, this is really fascinating, especially on lameness, because to your point, I always feel like we're shooting in the dark trying to find out what the issue is, which means you're always trying to figure out what the solution's going to be. How has this benefited you from a surgeon and understanding lameness as far as horses go? What kind of revolutionary information has this given us?
0: Well, I mean, I think that the first thing was, you know, it does not replace the veterinarian watching the horse, because you still have to do that. It was a sort of a check on the validity of what you are seeing. That's in the beginning, that's what it was. And also it's more sensitive than the human eye because it samples movement at 200 hertz or 200 samples per second. So it's very sensitive. But over the years, and every horse that comes into the University of Missouri since about 2008 will be measured with this. But I think in the way it has developed, it has developed into a labor-saving device, because you don't have to, I mean, basically you just have to trot the horse up and down a couple of times. You don't have to do all kinds of other things before you actually start, you know, looking at the horse's body carefully. You know which leg is involved. So you can get to the parts that veterinarians do well quicker. And then the other thing that we have discovered over the years is that it's not just detecting that the horse has lameness, but we can tell from the trajectory, the shape of the trajectory, whether it's like an impact lameness, like if the hurt's coming down on the limb, or whether it's a push-off lameness, like hurt's pushing off on the limb. And that gives us information to help us like narrow down within the leg on what are the potential. So, I mean, I think it's actually mostly a labor-saving device for the veterinarian.
1: Well, and Dr. Keegan, you know, like it's been a while since I was there and we did that with that old mare. But at that point in time, the University of Missouri was really kind of developing the program. But right now, there's multiple veterinarians that have access to this. Is that right?
0: Yeah, I mean, it has vacillated over the years. I think right now there's about 500 around the world. I think all of the North American veterinary schools do have one. Many of the European, there's some in Australia, few in South America, and many of the major practices around have it. Some of them use it only for very difficult cases. But yeah, it's commercially available. Now, I can say that the company, you know, 2023, they ran into a snag with developing sensors because shortages, something to do with COVID, where the radio chipset that they were using was no longer available, not anywhere. So they had to redesign the sensors with a different radio chipset, and they have now and then been working on it for several years, and now they have it figured out. But, you know, there was a period of time there from 2000.

0: 23 to just until fairly recently, where they didn't have sensors. And the sensors that lay in this locator are very, very specific, because there's nothing like them that exist in the world. Because when a veterinarian evaluates a horse for lameness, you know, the horse could easily get 70, 80 meters away. And so you need something that will, you know, transmit data, a lot of data, because we sample at 200 hertz for a long distance. And also the battery needs to last a long time, because, you know, an evaluation could last for hours. So, yeah, there's no other sensors in the world that do the same thing that the sensors that the Equinosis Q have. I mean, you know, there's all kinds of Bluetooth sensors out there for wearables, but nothing that has the capability of these sensors. And it took a long time to develop them.
1: And if you're just joining us, we're talking to Dr. Kevin Keegan. He's a professor at the Veterinary Medicine of Surgery at the University of Missouri and also at the College of Veterinary Medicine. Dr. Keegan, we're talking about lameness, and we're talking about this facility that you have as far as program that's developing lameness indicators. What about if the problem is in the hoof versus the leg versus the hip? Does that have any problems as far as locating where your lameness is going to be?
0: Well, you have to figure that out. That's the ultimate goal of the veterinarian, is to figure out where it is. Evaluating the horse in motion is part of the equation. I think you can look at the data and kind of get an idea whether it's like in the upper part or the middle part or the lower part. And then you have to go figure it out. And I mean, recently, I think one of the other things that has happened that I think is very exciting, and probably in the last like 40 years, I think one of the most exciting things for this is the true standing CT. And, you know, CT is computed tomography, but true standing CT. So we have always been able to CT horses' legs, but, you know, you have to put them under anesthesia because you have to have the leg motionless during the time that the portion of the leg is being imaged. And it's hard to keep a horse standing still, but unless you have the horse standing on the leg. So we recently have put in, I think it's 2 years ago now, now we have the true standing CT. So that's put that together with the inertial sensors and finding out like which leg is involved. We frequently will now just send the horse in for a CT, standing CT, which is over in like a minute, and it'll image the entire leg. Well, up to the stifle in the hind leg and up to the elbow in the front leg. So that is the, you know, normally veterinarians will do things like radiograph, ultrasound, also blocking horses. But, you know, there's all kinds of limitations with those.
2: And Dr. Keegan, I know there's a lot of listeners out here that are very intrigued by this new technology. And I mean, and it's only going to keep evolving. Let's say they're curious on how they could get more information on this, or how could they find out if their local university has it, or how could they get in contact with you or the university? How would be a good way to get a hold of you guys?
0: Well, yeah, you could send me an email. KeeganK at Missouri.edu. Yeah, just send me an email. The true standing CT right now in the United States, I think there's only about 5 places that have it. There's one in Texas. There's one in Minnesota or Wisconsin, somewhere up there. There's one here at Missouri. We actually decided to do it a long time ago. It took a while to convince our university administration to spend the money to put it in. It did take a lot of money to put in.
2: Sure.
0: But we are keeping the price low. I mean, there's a couple in Australia, so that's not really readily available, but I think it's going to catch on. Now, the inertial sensor, that I think there are many people around that have that. So, but yeah, just send me an email, KeeganK@Missouri.edu, and I can point you in the right direction.
1: And we appreciate you joining us. That's Dr. Kevin Keegan, and you can check him out at his email address or take a look at the Veterinary Health Center at the University of Missouri on your webpage. And we can also put together the equinus.com, and that will also get you some information on this special event. Dr. Keegan, we want to thank you for joining us. We'd love to have you come back as we talk more about the lameness in this horse. It seems to be one of our biggest issues we have on this radio show.
0: Okay, yeah, it'd be my pleasure.
1: Dr. Kevin Keegan, everyone, thank you for joining us, and appreciate all the hard work that he's doing over there at the University of Missouri College of Veterinary Medicine. Merle, that was just an outstanding episode that we just had with him.
2: Yes, it was. Very interesting.
1: Probably one of the most interesting conversations you have with Dr. Kevin Keegan about lameness is we could take a whole hour on this one subject, Merle, just talking about it.
2: Oh, it's great. And actually to have

0: been there and been through that because it quantifies the data. It's not just a, oh, I think he's a 3.5. It's a, I mean, it's actually giving you data back. It's a really cool system, and I think it's just gonna, I mean, I think there's a lot of daylight on me to improve it. It's just the possibilities are endless. It's just such a great deal.
1: And you know what? I'm really proud to have the University of Missouri College of Veterinary Medicine there at our fingertips here in the Midwest. We appreciate everybody joining it in. And you know what, Merle? That wraps it up for this week. And if anyone would like to hear this program again, I want to encourage them to go ahead and look at our podcast. We are available wherever you get your podcast on your mobile phone.
0: Ed, the Better Horses Spring Edition newspaper is out, and there's a lot of great tips and tricks and horses and riders and for everybody in there, and a lot of good reading material.
1: You know, I really like that program too. And it's the only time you can actually get the newspaper right at your mailbox if you just go to betterhorses.com and hit subscribe. Hey, everyone, we still got the Better Horses TV still rolling right along, having a lot of fun with that, especially with all these spring shows that are coming on board. You can check us out, Better Horses Television, on RFD, the Cowboy Channel, and streaming also on Equus TV.
0: Ed, we can't close it out without giving a special thanks to the team behind the scenes. Our radio producer, Brianna Johnson, who worked extra hard this week again.
1: She did.
0: Our
1: Yeah, she did.
0: TV producer, Kelly Creech. And of course, all of our wonderful sponsors.
1: Yeah, and we'd like to thank our listeners too. And that wraps it up for this week. Merle, thank you for joining us. And we want all of you to be good buckaroos and buckarettes. Mind your mom and dads. Be brave, but don't take any chances out there. Until next time, I'm Ed Adams.
0: And I'm Merle Arbo.
1: Happy trails, and always ride for the brand.
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4: And roll tape in 3, 2, 1, action!
5: Stevens, violent demonstrations continuing Friday night at an ICE facility in Newark, New Jersey. Protesters met with tear gas and mounted police. Demonstrations began after a letter surfaced detailing alleged deplorable conditions at the center, which officials are denying. The NTSB expected to release more details today of Friday's fatal crash between an E&P travel bus and several vehicles, which killed five people in Virginia. Fox's Christina Coleman says the Transportation Secretary Sean Duffy said the bus driver does not speak English.
6: Duffy says this is exactly why the Trump administration is holding states accountable, enforcing rules of the road, and cracking down on drivers who cannot speak English.
5: Authorities say the bus failed allegedly to slow down near a work zone. 44 people taken to area hospitals. America is listening to Fox News.
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5: Good Friday afternoon, everyone. 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Well, this afternoon and all the way into the weekend, we're going to continue to see chances of scattered showers and thunderstorms here in West Central Missouri. I don't think this weekend is going to be a washout, but we will have hit and miss storms throughout this time period. It is going to feel very muggy out there as well over the weekend, as temperatures climb into the mid to upper 80s for both Saturday and Sunday. As of early this week, hay progress was running slightly ahead of the average, with first cutting of alfalfa at 23% complete and the other hay at 15%. Now, rains this week have put a kind of a hold on the haying for the time being, though. Our bigger storm systems will hold off moving across the Midwest for at least the next couple of weeks, as the ridge is set up, pushing the energy up and around our area. This is also going to slow down our typical severe weather season. Have a great weekend, everyone, and I'll talk to you all on Monday with your next farm forecast.
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9: And welcome into a new episode of AOA, the weekend edition, brought to you by Cenex. Good to have you along with us. I'm your host, Jesse Allen, as we close out the month of May. We got a great show lined up for you today. Coming up here on the program, we're going to talk about mental health in agriculture as we celebrated Mental Health Awareness and Agriculture Day on Friday. We're going to talk with Tara Stoddard from CHS about some of the work they are doing through the CHS Foundation to advocate for mental health and safety training for farmers. And we'll have that conversation for you coming up later on in the program after the bottom of the hour. Ahead of that, we're going to hear some audio and a conversation that Farm and Ranch Media's Susan Littlefield had with Jan Ten Bensel from the Nebraska Ethanol Board and a member of the NCGA Corn Board regarding E15 as we continue to watch that play out on Capitol Hill and more. We're going to hear their conversation coming up in just a little bit in segment two. And then at the end of the show, we're going to replay a important conversation we had a few days ago on AOA regarding real estate fraud and the target on the back of rural landowners, vacant landowners, and more. Jeremy Stevens with National Land Realty joined me for that

0: Reverse options.
1: I keep getting emails saying, Google settled this class action and you're entitled to a small amount of money. Or Facebook settled that class action and you're entitled to a small amount of money. Well, this is the same idea, but it's going to be a smaller class, so a lot bigger dollars per class member. So check your spam filter. You might see something. It's actually the notice of how you make a claim in this.
0: Pfeiffer notes this class action was brought about under antitrust law.
1: The settlement includes 10 years of access to certain John Deere tools and technologies that were previously restricted. And so the hope is that will allow farmers and independent repair shops to repair these John Deere tractors and combines and other equipment effectively and bring competition into the market.
0: And he acknowledges that the right to actually repair your own equipment is the headline here, but adds there is the monetary element as well.
1: The theory is that by restricting these repair tools, John Deere has been able to charge more than it would have in a competitive market. It's been monopolizing these tools and charging monopoly rents. And just like in the board game, when you have a monopoly, you charge more and you make more money. So that's the theory here.
0: Once again, that is attorney Austin Pfeiffer of Ag and Business Legal Strategies in Hiawatha, Iowa. Well, earlier this week, we talked about the condition of the Kansas wheat crop here on AOA in a conversation with Aaron Harries from Kansas Wheat. Well, of course, Kansas and the surrounding states are the heart of U.S. winter wheat country, and things have been especially dry throughout much of the central and southern plains and in northwest Kansas as well. Dan O'Brien is an agricultural economist at Kansas State University and is located in northwest Kansas. He said several fields in his area were simply abandoned.
2: With regard to moisture, generally the favorite answer of anybody answering about Kansas conditions is that it's mixed and spotty. It's just not consistent, but a lot of dry areas and lots of concern. Of course, we came out of a time frame when we were dry enough that we really did hurt the Kansas wheat crop in parts of the state. You know, when you talk about abandonment, I'm wedded to the idea of resiliency in Kansas wheat because it will surprise you year after year after year with producing more than you think it would.
0: Unfortunately, there has been more abandonment this year, but it depends on location.
2: Estimates of 20-25% abandonment seem awfully high in terms of what we look at historically, but it really just depends which part of the state you're driving through. We've had wheat in the central part of the state where the wheat fields a month ago were yellow, which meant they had already been sprayed and killed off because they gave up on the wheat. They're going to plant no-till corn or sorghum into it probably.
0: O'Brien said it'll be just a matter of how bad the final harvest numbers turn out.
2: We certainly have a fair amount of that, so that when it's all said and done, our actual harvested percent of what had been planted will certainly be lower than what we had been. I think historically, it's not often you get down to 70% or below in Kansas as a state, but sure wouldn't be surprised that we get there. That said, you drive along and you do see some pretty good yields, and we generally have had enough moisture in a spotty manner to where we haven't just microwaved everything down. 95 degree heat and 30 mile an hour winds, it just torques it.
0: Once again, the Kansas wheat tour came through his area 2 weeks ago and predicted the final wheat harvest at 38.7 bushels per acre. Well, also in news headlines, we are learning about the Midwest Meat Summit. Demand for locally produced meat is on the rise, which provides a unique market opportunity for livestock producers, butchers, and other meat industry experts. All members of the meat supply chain are invited to attend the Practical Farmers of Iowa's second annual Midwest Meat Summit, which will take place June 17th and 18th in Iowa. Amos Johnson, PFI Senior Livestock Education Coordinator, said the two-day event will allow attendees to share knowledge, build connections, and explore opportunities in a growing market.
3: The Meat Summit is June 17th and 18th in Ankeny, as you mentioned. And we're having it again because the feedback from last time was, man, this is so great and so valuable. Please do something like this again. So we brought it back and have actually expanded it for the second year. Now it'll be 2 full days.
0: Johnson said day one of the summit includes a bus tour to several central Iowa farms and a meat processing facility.
3: Yeah, we're going to be doing a bus tour that'll bring folks to a couple of local farms,

0: that are focusing on cattle and sheep, and they'll show some of the production side of things and the business and marketing aspects that they think about. And then there'll also be a processor tour included as well, so folks can see all the steps that happen after the livestock get dropped off at the processor. And then that day finishes up with a great on-farm dinner with some smoked pork and a great meal.
1: And day two will feature educational sessions and networking opportunities covering topics such as business management, processing, workforce development, and emerging market opportunities. Johnson said a lot of the increase in local meat products came from COVID-19, when it was almost impossible to book with local meat lockers due to intense demand. For more information or to register, visit MidwestMeatSummit.com. 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Coming up next, we're going to talk E15. We'll hear a conversation that Farm and Ranch Media's Susan Littlefield had with Jan Ten Bensel from the Nebraska Ethanol Board and a member of the NCGA Corn Board. That's next on AOA.
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1: And we continue on AOA Weekend Edition, brought to you by Cenex Premium Diesel and Lubricants. Well, the month of May, we technically celebrated Renewable Fuels Month. And as we closed out the month, now rolling

0: to June. We share a conversation that Farm and Ranch Media's Susan Littlefield had with Jan Ten Bensel, who is chairman of the Nebraska Ethanol Board and a member of the NCGA's Corn Board from Nebraska, as they celebrated Renewable Fuels Month, talked E15 and more.
1: Let's talk about Renewable Fuels Month and the importance as we wrap up a month-long celebration of something that you guys promote year-round. How important is it the month of May to kind of refocus everybody before they get into the summer driving season to know about this amazing renewable fuel that's growing literally in many's backyards?
2: Well, of course, the state Nebraska Renewable Fuel Month is very important. And then, of course, this year we have National Renewable Fuel Month, thanks to Senator Ricketts. But as producers and as residents of Nebraska, rural people, it's a good time to remind ourselves that, hey, we need to use the products we make here. You need to ask your retailer to, offer E15. You know, people don't have to buy it, but it's the right thing to do. Personally, I don't go to a retailer that doesn't sell E15 unless there is absolutely no other choice. You have to realize that, the products coming out of Nebraska, the value add that this makes for the farmers in the state are so huge that by, using our products and asking others to sell our products and asking our friends and neighbors and people we do business with to use our products is so important to our livelihood. Needless to say, if I see someone I'm doing business with that's not using E15 at a minimum, there's quite a conversation.
1: So as you have that conversation with folks and continue to educate them, Jan, what has been your biggest takeaway of the knowledge that these folks are hungry for when it comes to renewable fuels?
2: Well, most people just don't have the bandwidth. There's so much going on in life and things have gotten so busy. And, our detractors have put out so many myths and half-truths and full-on zero-truths, and it's made it difficult. Just like with the E15 push in the Congress right now, 96% of the liquid fuel industry is behind us 100%. And we have a few small refineries that have basically been taking advantage of a loophole for a number of years and profiting quite well off of it. They don't want that to go away. We had no strings E15 in 2019, and there were a small group of refineries that sued to stop that because they didn't want to lose the market share. And when you go out and try to educate people and talk to people, there's a lot of good questions. Food versus fuel always comes up as one. You know, we're driving the price of groceries up. That's what the detractor would say. But if you go to Walmart today and you buy an 18-ounce box of, say, cornflakes, that's about $5, $4.98, let's round up. That's only got 6 cents worth of corn in it. You could double the price of corn right now and have 12 cents worth of corn in the cornflakes. So the 6 cents the farmer's receiving for the price of corn is not the food inflation issue that we take the blame for. There are many other factors, from transportation to just general labor and manufacturing of food items. But I love my cornflakes analogy because it's easy to post to. I'm like, well, just, if you don't believe me, Google it. Go to your Walmart app and look at what cornflakes cost and realize, the farmer is literally pulling in about 1% of that product cost. And so then we look at E15 as a, well, how can we, get more money back to consumers? E15, as you've heard me say many times before, replaces the most expensive, the most cancerous, the most toxic parts of gasoline. Technically, ethanol does, not the E15, but by having a 15% blend, we have the potential to offset more of those products. And a couple of weeks ago, it is a lot of fun to advocate for ethanol and E15, because when you go into a congressional office and they say, well, are you saying we can save money? And I can show you the price of ethanol at the Gulf of Mexico right now, also in New Orleans. And a couple weeks ago.

0: Ethanol was $2, and aromatics, which are the octane boosters in gasoline that are petroleum-based, are $4.26. So it's double the price for that first 15% of the fuel. Well, that's a huge savings. So nationwide, you know, we can save consumers 20 cents, sometimes up to 30 and 40 cents a gallon on their fuel. And with a higher octane product for their car, it's a win. It's a win for rural America. It's a win for our farmers. You know, it's a win for consumers. So it makes it kind of fun, and it feels very good to be on the right side of things.
1: How do you take the story of here in Nebraska and the role that you've had with Nebraska Ethanol Board, and then the role you have with National Corn? How do you take that and move it nationally, besides just being in the state of Nebraska where Renewable Fuels Month and the promotion of ethanol has always kind of just been there?
0: Well, nationally, ethanol is a whole different situation. 98% of the gasoline in the United States has at least 10% ethanol in it. And most people, you know, don't even think about it. They just use it because it's the lower cost product, the higher octane product. And, but we hear all the time from retailers all over the United States that we have to have the certainty of nationwide E15 for them to make the investments to add E15. And you say, well, what investments would those be? Well, for a major, I won't name any names, of course, but for a major retailer, just changing the place cards on their pumps to change what they say, and just changing their signage, you know, that can cost $20,000 or $30,000 per location, just to change what things are called and you know, what products are selling. Most fuel stations are completely compatible for E15 without any problem. It's just that there are expenses by changing the names of your products and by selling different products, and you know that adds up. If you have 100 locations, that starts adding up pretty quickly, and it's hard for you know, many corporate managements to say, hey, we can make this switch based on a 20-day at a time waiver system from the EPA. Let's wait until we have permanent before we make any decisions.
1: For you, and I know that the excitement was definitely there when the House passed the E15, but from a Senate side, how much of a struggle or concerns do you have? Because the president says, it shows up on my desk, I'm going to sign it. Is your round E15 going to make it to the desk?
0: Well, I believe so. You know, right now, the Senate is wanting to save money for consumers. And there's a lot of support in Senate that any detraction is generally on the refinery waivers, et cetera. You know, most people are supportive of E15. It's just hard to get on a vehicle that is broadly popular these days. You know, the E15 bill that passed the House, and nobody can put a finger on it, but that's one of the first truly bipartisan bills that has passed the House in a significant amount of time. And you know, this is a bipartisan issue. It's not a political issue. It's some call it a regional issue. When you go into some offices, but once they realize that their consumers can save some money, it's very helpful on that. But the problem that we run into is we have some of our detractors, you know, will say just about anything. I mean, we heard some crazy stuff that there won't be any fuel for the you know, certain areas if this happens or if this happens. Just wild accusations, and very unfortunate that that's the case. Will there be some tweaking in the Senate? Who knows? I mean, that'll be up to the senators. But I'm hoping that we move this through, you know, by the end of the summer, certainly by the fall, and everybody get ready for the election. And I feel very cautiously optimistic that we'll be successful in the Senate. And if they do make some differences, we'll have to take it back to the House, or they will have to take it back to the House and see where it all irons out there. But in the end, I believe we will be very successful in this.
2: Once again, a conversation that Farm and Ranch Media Susan Littlefield had this past week with Jan Ten Bensel, chairman of the Nebraska

0: listed on board and a corn board member for the NCGA from Nebraska. 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Coming up next, we're going to talk mental health and agriculture as we have a conversation with Tara Stoddard from CHS. On the way next here on AOA.
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0: Well, I talked about this on Friday's episode of AOA, but you are paying more to the post office, and quite frankly, you're getting less for it. A first-class stamp that cost 55 cents in 2021 now runs 78 cents, a 41% increase in just 4 years. And starting in July, there's going to be more price hikes hidden in plain sight. On July 12th, the Postal Service will start rounding up all fractional package dimensions to the next whole inch. Package that measures 12.2 inches on one side, well, the Postal Service is going to charge you as if it's 13 inches. That might sound minor, but when applied across millions of packages, it quietly pushes millions of shipments into a higher pricing tier. On top of that, a fuel surcharge of 8% approved by the Postal Regulatory Commission in response to soaring gas prices, that's already taken effect. And with gas prices up some 38% over 5 weeks, it's definitely adding up to impact your wallet when you go to the post office. Also, rural zip codes are dealing with longer transit times. In April of 2025, the Postal Service quietly added an extra day in transit for packages originating from zip codes more than 50 miles away from a regional processing facility. Translation is, if you live in a rural area, tens of millions of Americans do, your mail now takes longer by official policy. The agency's own Office of Inspector General confirmed the change in a recent report on peak season performance. The extra day was partly framed as a way to improve on-time delivery metrics. And indeed, performance numbers look better because the measuring stick was moved. Now, there is a lot of talk that current Postmaster General David Steiner, a former board member at FedEx, is trying to stop the bleeding and reshape the Postal Service into a more competitive parcel delivery business. But it just appears that costs are going up and service is going down, especially in rural America. AOA Weekend Edition continues after this.
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4: Information America's farmers and ranchers need. AOA. Now, back to Jesse Allen.
0: Well, Welcome back. Today's AOA brought to you by Cenex Premium Diesel and Lubricants. We want to talk about mental health in agriculture, a very important

0: topic and a very hot topic right now with everything going on in farm country. We celebrated Mental Health Awareness and Agriculture Day on Friday, so this is a timely conversation as well. Joining us now, she is Senior Stewardship Specialist at CHS, Tara Stoddard. Tara, it's good to talk with you again. Thanks for joining us.
1: Absolutely, Jesse. Thanks for having me.
0: You bet. Well, I think for starters, I mentioned celebrating Mental Health Awareness and Agriculture Day on Friday. Let's talk about the importance of advocating for mental health awareness in agriculture. What's your thoughts and perspective there from CHS?
1: Absolutely, Jesse. I mean, we've probably all seen the stats, right? Farming is incredibly stressful, as we all know. We've probably seen the stats. It's something like 3 times more stressful. Farmers are 3 times more likely to die by suicide than any other industry. As we're sitting here, your listeners probably know somebody that has died by suicide. We probably know somebody in our communities. And there's also a stigma attached to it. And so I think it's really important for us to talk about it. That's part of the reason that CHS and the foundation have made it part of our mission to talk about it and support it. Safety is a CHS value, but it's also one of our giving priorities, and mental health awareness just fits right in line with all of that. And so as part of our commitment to the communities where we live and work and where our members are, we have made it a priority for us to partner with some amazing organizations to really raise the awareness and support some of the amazing work that's being done across the country in this space.
0: Absolutely. Well, I want to talk about some of those partnerships here in a minute, but I think in general, as you've discussed mental health with folks and with the team there at CHS and others, I mean, what are some of the biggest reminders you would have for farmers and ranchers right now who are dealing with this high stress environment, whether it's the current ag economy or just the weather challenges that are out there, et cetera, et cetera? What are some things you've heard from, the partners you've worked with and more that you could share with folks? What are some good reminders they need to just keep in the back of their mind right now on the farm?
1: Yeah, absolutely. I mean, I think the first one is it's tough to tell farmers to take a minute and slow down. I mean, I know that's really tough, especially in this time where everybody's trying to get something done, but take a minute. I mean, that can be as simple as take a minute when you're, driving down the road, and take a minute and take a couple of deep breaths and just kind of recenter. So it can be just a few seconds, take a deep breath, say a prayer if you're a faith-based person. But when you get time, take more than a few minutes and just get off the farm and get away for a minute. And get a shift in perspective. That can be super helpful. I think also don't underestimate the power of community. And so that community can be found in your family, in your friends, in a faith-based community, in your local community, but there can also be some really powerful online communities. So we'll talk about resources here in a minute, but there's some really powerful online that, peer-to-peer online communities that can be powerful and that you can remain anonymous. So I think community is part of it. I think those are the two biggest things of pausing. And I think just also more importantly, remembering that you're not alone. It can feel very isolating. It can feel very lonely, but we're all in this together. We're all experiencing this together. So, the farmer next to you is also experiencing these challenges. The farmer in a different state is also experiencing the same challenges of the challenging ag economy. So we're all in this together, and even though it may not seem like it, the ag economy is going to turn. It always does. It's cyclical. That's something that we talk about a lot, is ag and the economy is cyclical, and it's going to get better. It always does. And I think that's the biggest thing. It's just recognizing that you're not alone. And I think also I want to just offer up that if you have listeners that if they are in a situation

0: where they are, God forbid, in crisis. There is the, you know, suicide prevention hotline 988 that is available if they need somebody to talk to. That's available via text, via call 24/7, 7 days a week. So, you know, we talked about, you know, some of the tactics, but if they are in a situation of crisis, 988 is always there and readily available.
1: Yes, indeed, it is. 988. Always remember that number. Tara Stoddard with CHS joins us here today. Let's talk about some of those partnerships that the CHS Foundation has. I know there's a multitude of them, things like AgriSafe or Farm State of Mind Alliance, et cetera. And a lot of this ties in with mental health. Also, though, safety training for farmers, ranchers, nurses in rural communities, et cetera, et cetera. So talk about some of those partnerships and some of that outreach work that CHS is doing in your communities regarding this, Tara.
0: Yeah, absolutely. And I think the way that CHS and the CHS Foundation have thought about our approach to safety and really the mental health piece is really kind of looking at it holistically, right? We want to provide resources for farmers and directly to the farmer, right? Because it's important to meet your listeners who are farmers directly where they are. And we're doing that through a partnership, one of our newer partnerships, actually, through Farm State of Mind. And that is really convened by Farm Bureau, but it's a partnership that several of us large ag organizations are a part of. And so that is a place that you can go, farmstateofmind.org. And so you can access well-being resources. That's that I mentioned earlier. You can access peer-to-peer support. So it's like a chat room type thing, where you can access peer-to-peer support, where you can talk to other farmers and build that sense of community that may be experiencing similar things to you. Also on that site, you can also get access to free counseling. So that's really interesting. They have some checklists that touch on some of the things about, you know, pausing, taking time away, that just kind of help you work through some of the things that may seem obvious, but when you are already in a sense of heightened stress, that are just really helpful tips and reminders that you can implement into your day-to-day. So that is Farm State of Mind, and that's direct to farmers. Another partnership that we have had for a really long time is AgriSafe, and they offer such a wide variety of trainings and kind of to a variety of audiences. And so one of those is Nurse Scholar, and they train rural nurses across the country to better treat rural residents in all aspects of health. And so that's Total Farmer Health, kind of that model. And so recognizing that farmers have different needs than the rest of the population. And that seems obvious to those of us that are working in agriculture, but probably not obvious to the healthcare providers. And so they have just done an amazing job of providing continuing education to rural nurses so that when a farmer comes in, they're able to recognize the signs of stress that may be different for a farmer than, you know, their rural counterpart or their, you know, counterpart that's in the city, or, you know, their exposure to respiratory issues may look different. And so really, really looking at that farmer from a complete person and kind of the experiences that they have differently. And so that's really cool, providing that to nurses. They're expanding that to some other medical care professionals too. May is coincidentally Mental Health Awareness Month. It's also Nurses Month. So that's kind of a really nice combination. So that's Nurses Scholar through AgriSafe. They also provide some mental health trainings. And so, right, like we recognize and AgriSafe really recognizes too, there's some mental health training. So like question, mm-hmm. persuade, refer, QPR training. And that helps people be able to recognize the signs of crisis and individuals who may be experiencing it. AgriSafe has done a really nice job of putting a ag spin on that training. And so that's something that we at CHS have partnered and provided to our employees, some member co-op employees, because that's another thing is that

0: we recognize that farmers, you know, they're agronomists, they're ag, they're animal nutritionist, is probably more than just a co-op employee or more than a trusted advisor. That's the person that they're turning to for advice and turning to. But that person may not always be equipped to handle those situations. And so we're trying to better equip our co-op employees with the training that they need to respond to those situations. And so AgriSafe offers those types of trainings. And then they offer just some direct support. They have a AgriSafe response hotline that people in crisis can call as well. And so they just have a whole kind of suite of support and offerings that are mental health related.
1: Well, and to your earlier point, if you or anyone you know is facing challenges, facing crisis, make sure you reach out and talk to someone. That is the most important. With that, Senior Stewardship Specialist with CHS, Tara Stoddard, thanks so much for joining us here on the program. Good to talk with you again about this important topic regarding mental health, and we'll look forward to having you back on the show again in the future. Thanks so much.
0: Always. Thanks, Jesse. I appreciate it.
1: And today's AOA Weekend Edition brought to you by Cenex Premium Diesel and Lubricants. Coming up next, we're going to revisit a conversation we had a few days ago discussing real estate fraud in rural America with Jeremy Stevens from National Land Realty on the way next here on AOA Weekend Edition.
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2: The beef outlook for May is bullish but cautious. Demand remains strong, yet rising fuel costs and weaker consumer sentiment may weigh on volume. Middle meats show mixed trends. Ribeyes have weakened seasonally, recently 14% cheaper than a year ago. Ribs and strip loins, however, are poised to advance 15% into June. Typical steak value alternatives such as top butts, ball tips, and tri-tips are seeing steeper spring price increases, while briskets, flanks, and skirts combine to 38% higher values than a year ago. Grilling season and ground beef support suggest cutout values should continue to rise, poised against current record high fed cattle values.
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6: Welcome back to AOA Weekend Edition, brought to you by Cenex Premium Diesel and Lubricants. Before we close out the show today, I wanted to revisit and highlight this conversation again, because after hearing this, I've heard from a few farmers and landowners in recent days who have said to me, hey, I just got some letters like this in the mail of suspected companies trying to buy my land, or fraudulent companies trying to make an offer for my land in different parts of the country, or hey, they've sent this to my 80-year-old father who technically doesn't own the land anymore. I do, but they're trying to send it to him or target elderly folks, things of that nature. We're talking about real estate fraud and how that's becoming a big issue for rural landowners, vacant landowners, and more. I talked about this with Jeremy Stevens from National Land Realty. He shares some insight and tips into exactly what we're seeing when it comes to real estate fraud in 2026.
7: We see a lot of fraud being driven by people sending out letters, emails, phone calls. They do research for landowners maybe that are go by tax records, and maybe their address is different or out of state from where the property is located. So they may send some type of letter to them to try to persuade them to, you know, do this or do that, whether it's leasing it, whether it's whatever. Once they find out that they're out of state, then a lot of times then they will try to in turn sell the property or lease the property without knowing any knowledge, especially if people aren't on the property on a day-to-day basis or even a week basis. That's where our problems really come from. Vacant land, maybe it's not actively being used, maybe even it is being used, but it's inherited. Maybe nobody's ever been on the property. These scammers and fraudsters they come out of the woodwork and looking for opportunity to get in the middle of something and try to sell it and make some money. And then once that happens, I mean, it's almost impossible to try to trace the money back. And then you've just got a whole another set of problems that pop up.
6: Well, I know this much as well. I mean, scammers, they're getting more sophisticated in how they communicate with folks. And so what are some of the key red flags that landowners should be aware of, especially those vulnerable out of state, out of mind, out of sight, out of mind type of landowners, et cetera, et cetera?
7: When they are really urgent, everything's got to be done immediately. Everything's on a very short time frame, really pushing to get let's say that there's a out-of-state landowner, maybe they inherited the property, never been on it, a scammer, frauder realizes that, and then they reach out to people about selling this property. They don't have the legal right to do it, they don't own it, but they reach out to other people. Maybe it's real estate brokers, maybe it's

0: just neighbors, and they're trying to sell that property acting as that landowner. If you can't meet them face to face, number one, you know, that's always a red flag. If they want to communicate strictly by text message or email, that's generally another big red flag. Some of them will get on the phone, but they'll come back, well, I'm in a different time zone, or I'm in such and such different part of the world. I'm stationed across the world, you know, and I can't communicate during the night. So there's always an excuse of, you know, you can't even get on a Zoom call with somebody and say, hey, let's talk about this. That's always a huge red flag. But they're getting really sophisticated. I mean, they put together fake documents. They put together fake tax statements. They put together fake driver's licenses to try to verify people. So this has become a very, very, I won't say a huge problem, but it's basically coming in many, many regions across the country where these things need to be verified.
1: Jeremy Stevens with National Land Realty joining us. What are some ways that producers, or I should say landowners, but I mean producers too, farmers, ranchers, et cetera, what are some ways that they could take proactive steps to monitor their land and make sure that things are staying secure and not getting themselves into trouble necessarily before it's too late?
0: You know, one thing is we always encourage people, if they own land, to be an active landowner. Again, if they're out of state, that doesn't mean they have to be on the property every day, every week. But if you're an absentee landowner, I would either visit the land myself or have someone, you know, a neighbor that you do know or was a family friend that looks after the place for you. So if they see any activity out there that seems to be out of sorts, then, you know, they call the landowner or the real landowner and say, hey, there's some stuff going on your property over here. Maybe there's somebody's putting cows on it. Maybe somebody's trying to farm it. Maybe somebody's cut the timber off of it. You need to, you know, you might want to look into that. So it always boots on the ground is always one of the best things to be able to figure out what's going on. Again, if somebody does approach you about leasing a property or selling a property, again, I always try to schedule some type, if it's someone I don't know, never met, to have some type of in-face meeting on the property or at minimal, you know, a camera Zoom. I mean, that doesn't resolve everything because anybody can fake to be somebody. But you have to really work through the process of, again, identification, documents, questions about the property. That's another way that you can really try to flush somebody out is you can go with the property, start asking questions about it. And generally, if they knew anything about it, they would be able to answer some of those questions. But if they've never been on it, you know, there's nothing that they, you know, there's nothing that they could say. And, you know, you have people inherited property that never stepped foot on it, but at least they do have some general knowledge that's passed down through the family. It's like, oh, so-and-so was neighbor. You know, they looked after the place. There's going to be questions that they should be able to answer.
1: Jeremy, anything final you would mention or reiterate to folks listening in to our conversation here today?
0: I just tell people if it's a deal that sounds too good to be true, it probably is. I mean, that's just human nature. Always verify, always check, always do your due diligence to make sure you know exactly what you're getting yourself into, either by yourself or using professionals to assist you.
1: Well, I know you guys have a lot of great information, resources, and more available online, nationalland.com. Jeremy Stevens, National Land Realty, thanks so much for joining us and discussing this topic here on the show. We appreciate the time.
0: Thank you.
1: 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I'm Jesse Allen. Have a great weekend. We'll talk to you Monday on AOA.
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9: Fox News, I'm Pam Puzo. Will he sign off on the deal or not?
10: President Trump still contemplating whether to move forward with a tentative U.S.-Iran deal hours after concluding in the Situation Room meeting with his advisors.
9: That's Fox's Marianne Rafferty. The potential agreement would extend the ceasefire for another 60 days. State police stepping in New Jersey, where ICE agents have been clashing with protesters.
10: New Jersey State Police say they're establishing controlled protest areas that will be fenced in. They're going to separate opposing groups. So they're going to have protesters that are for ICE and against ICE kind of in these closed off areas.
9: Fox's Alexis McAdams outside Delaney Hall in Newark. Immigration advocates say conditions are poor and unsafe inside. 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
7: Hey everyone, Subby here with a look at your weekend SkyTrack weather forecast for West Central Missouri, brought to you by our good friends over at Clint's Bar and Grill in downtown Calhoun, where good food and friends meet up. Stop in for some hometown hospitality. Well, the weekend will not be a washout, but we need to be mindful that we will see some chances of scattered showers and thunderstorms all weekend long. Saturday, we will warm up to the lower 80s, and by Sunday, we'll be topping out well into the mid to upper 80s.

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4: Hey everyone, Subby here with a look at your weekend sky track weather forecast for West Central Missouri, brought to you by our good friends over at Gary's Towing. If your car says no and you need a tow, give Amanda and the crew a call at 660-885-HELP. Well, the weekend will not be a washout, but we need to be mindful that we will see chances of scattered showers and thunderstorms all weekend long. Saturday, we will warm up to the lower 80s, and by Sunday, we'll be topping out into the mid to upper 80s.
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1: Stevens, violent demonstrations continuing last night at an ICE detention center in Newark, New Jersey. Protesters met with tear gas and mounted police. Demonstrations began after a letter surfaced detailing alleged deplorable conditions at the center, which officials are denying. New Jersey Governor Mikey Sherrill establishing a peaceful protest zone there. The NTSB expected to release further details today about a crash on Friday, a fatal one between an E&P travel bus and several vehicles, which killed five people in Virginia. Fox's Christina Coleman saying the transportation Secretary Sean Duffy said the bus driver does not speak English.
2: Duffy says this is exactly why the Trump administration is holding states accountable, enforcing rules of the road, and cracking down on drivers who cannot speak English.
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1: What's going on, everyone? 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Well, the weekend will not be a washout, but we need to be mindful that we will see some chances of scattered showers and thunderstorms all weekend long. Saturday, we will warm up to the lower 80s, and by Sunday, we will be topping out well into the mid to upper 80s.
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9: Hey everyone, Subby here with a look at your weekend SkyTrack weather forecast for West Central Missouri, brought to you by our good friends over at Clint's Bar and Grill in downtown Calhoun, where good food and friends meet up. Stop in for some hometown hospitality. Well, the weekend will not be a washout, but we need to be mindful that we will see some chances of scattered showers and thunderstorms all weekend long. Saturday, we will warm up to the lower 80s, and by Sunday, we'll be topping out well into the mid to upper 80s.
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1: An agreement's been floated to end the conflict between the U.S. and Iran.
2: It does remain unclear at the moment whether Iran has indeed agreed to the president's key asks, and that includes Iran's commitment to never obtain a nuclear weapon. President Trump also demanded unrestricted shipping traffic in the Strait of Hormuz and the removal of mines in the waterway.
1: Fox's Madison Rivera. Another night of chaos outside an immigration facility in New Jersey as Governor Mikey Sherrill announces the creation of a peaceful protest zone.
3: I'll also keep calling on everyone there now, especially ICE, to de-escalate the situation, to act humanely, to protest peacefully.
1: The detainees at the facility in Newark are complaining about inhumane conditions inside. 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
1: Hey everyone, Subby here with a look at your weekend Sky Track weather forecast for West Central Missouri, brought to you by our good friends over at Gary's Towing. If your car says no and you need a tow, give Amanda and the crew a call at 660-885-HELP. Well, the weekend will not be a washout, but we need to be mindful that we will see chances of scattered showers and thunderstorms all weekend long. Saturday, we will warm up to the lower 80s, and by Sunday, we'll be topping out into the mid to upper 80s.
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0: My Katie Kitty will be live on location on Saturday, June 13th at the Appleton City Fair from 8 a.m. until 1 p.m. Join me, Clay Radford, as I'll be there, clowning around at the carnival, snacking out on some great food, and shopping at amazing local vendors. 95.3 Katie Kitty live at the Appleton City Fair, June 13th.
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1: 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Well, the weekend will not be a washout, but we need to be mindful that we will see some chances of scattered showers and thunderstorms all weekend long. Saturday, we will warm up to the lower 80s, and by Sunday, we will be topping out well into the mid to upper 80s.
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2: Stevens, President Trump returning control of the Kennedy Center to Congress. This after a federal judge ordered his name be taken off the venue.
3: The move follows a ruling by a federal judge in D.C. ordering President Trump's name to be removed from the Kennedy Center's facade.

0: finding the center's board did not have the authority to unilaterally change the name.
1: And that's Fox's Jared Halpern. U.S. Central Command reporting another lethal U.S. military strike on suspected narco-terrorists, this one Friday in the Eastern Pacific.
2: Intelligence saying the boat was engaged in trafficking operations. Three narco-terrorists were killed. No U.S. military personnel were injured.
1: Fox's Chris DeMeo. The White House issuing a memo following President Trump's physical May 26th at Walter Reed, saying that the president is in excellent health and he turns 80 years old in June. 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
1: 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Stop in for some hometown hospitality. Well, the weekend will not be a washout, but we need to be mindful that we will see some chances of scattered showers and thunderstorms all weekend long. Saturday, we will warm up to the lower 80s, and by Sunday, we'll be topping out well into the mid to upper 80s.
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8: Hey everyone, Subby here with a look at your weekend Sky Track weather forecast for West Central Missouri, brought to you by our good friends over at Gary's Towing. 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

0: Start to know when you need a tow, give Amanda and the crew a call at 660-885-HELP. Well, the weekend will not be a washout, but we need to be mindful that we will see chances of scattered showers and thunderstorms all weekend long. Saturday, we will warm up to the lower 80s, and by Sunday, we'll be topping out into the mid to upper 80s.
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1: What's going on, everyone? 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Well, the weekend will not be a washout, but we need to be mindful that we will see some chances of scattered showers and thunderstorms all weekend long. Saturday, we will warm up to the lower 80s, and by Sunday, we will be topping out well into the mid to upper 80s.

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5: Hey everyone, Subby here with a look at your weekend Skytrack weather forecast for West Central Missouri, brought to you by our good friends over at Clint's Bar and Grill in downtown Calhoun, where good food and friends meet up. Stop in for some hometown hospitality. Well, the weekend will not be a washout, but we need to be mindful that we will see some chances of scattered showers and thunderstorms all weekend long. Saturday, we will warm up to the lower 80s, and by Sunday, we'll be topping out well into the mid to upper 80s.
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2: Stevens, the House will debate the War Powers Act, which could remove President Trump's ability to lead the war in Iran. House Speaker Mike Johnson on Fox.
3: I don't believe it'll pass, and I hope it doesn't, because we don't need to take the authority away from the Commander-in-Chief and the Pentagon right now at this critical moment. The Operation Epic Fury has long since ended.
2: Maine's U.S. Senate race still in the spotlight.
4: Senator Susan Collins is facing a tough challenge from Democratic candidate Graham Plattner. A poll from the University of New Hampshire shows 51% of voters would vote for Plattner if the general election were held today. 42% would vote for Collins, and that's despite a slew of controversies surrounding Plattner, including some Reddit posts and now a covered chest tattoo depicting an image recognized as a Nazi symbol.
2: And that's Fox's Madeline Rivera in D.C. 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
5: 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We're located at 607 East Clinton Street. We have services that start Sunday morning at 9 a.m., classes of all ages and Bible class for adults. At 10 o'clock, we have our worship service every Sunday morning. Sunday evening at 6 p.m., we also meet for services. 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
6: 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It's colossal. It's monumental. It's gargantuan. It's the biggest Maytag

0: 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It's monstrous. 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
6: Hey everyone, Subby here with a look at your weekend SkyTrack weather forecast for West Central Missouri, brought to you by our good friends over at Gary's Towing. If your car says no and you need a tow, give Amanda and the crew a call at 660-885-HELP. Well, the weekend will not be a washout, but we need to be mindful that we will see chances of scattered showers and thunderstorms all weekend long. Saturday, we will warm up to the lower 80s, and by Sunday, we'll be topping out into the mid to upper 80s.
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1: What's going on, everyone? 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Well, the weekend will not be a washout, but we need to be mindful that we will see some chances of scattered showers and thunderstorms all weekend long. Saturday, we will warm up to the lower 80s, and by Sunday, we will be topping out well into the mid to upper 80s.
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4: News. I'm Carmen Roberts. Iran accuses the U.S. of making excessive demands in negotiations to extend the ceasefire and reopen the Strait of Hormuz, but President Trump tells Fox,
5: in the end, we have all the cards.
6: A different tune, however, coming out of Iran. The Iranians say that the current negotiations center around ending the war and not the country's nuclear capabilities. President Trump says the Strait needs to reopen toll-free.
4: Fox's Alex Hogan. New Jersey tries to set up safe zones outside an ICE detention center in Newark for people to protest peacefully, but that is not how it went last night.
7: Instead, we saw state police march in after being unable to clear the road. They used shields and batons and then used pepper spray and flashbangs to try and clear the protesters out, about several hundred strong.
4: Fox's Steve Harrigan. 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

0: Hey everyone, Subby here with a look at your weekend Skytrack weather forecast for West Central Missouri, brought to you by our good friends over at Clint's Bar and Grill in downtown Calhoun, where good food and friends meet up. Stop in for some hometown hospitality. Well, the weekend will not be a washout, but we need to be mindful that we will see some chances of scattered showers and thunderstorms all weekend long. Saturday, we will warm up to the lower 80s, and by Sunday, we'll be topping out well into the mid to upper 80s.
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3: Hey everyone, Seven here with a look at your weekend SkyTrack weather forecast for West Central Missouri, brought to you by our good friends over at Gary's Towing. If your car says no and you need a tow, give Amanda and the crew a call at 660-885-HELP. Well, the weekend will not be a washout, but we need to be mindful that we will see chances of scattered showers and thunderstorms all weekend long. Saturday, we will warm up to the lower 80s, and by Sunday, we'll be topping out into the mid to upper 80s.
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4: News, I'm Angelo Bavaro. President Trump has yet to approve a deal with Iran after meeting in the Situation Room on Friday.
5: I negotiate, they negotiate, they're very good negotiators, they're crafty. In the end, we have all the cards.
6: The Iranians say that the current negotiations center around ending the war and not the country's nuclear capabilities.
4: That is Fox's Alex Hogan. Anti-ICE protesters continue to clash with officers outside Delaney Hall ICE Detention Center in New Jersey.
7: These protesters say the illegal migrants are living in poor conditions, but the feds have repeatedly pushed back against these allegations. On Friday, acting U.S. Attorney General Todd Blanche shared pictures of bloody wounds and bruises, announcing that one man had been charged for kicking and biting ICE agents.
4: That is Fox's CB Cotton. 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

0: 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Well, the weekend will not be a washout, but we need to be mindful that we will see some chances of scattered showers and thunderstorms all weekend long. Saturday, we will warm up to the lower 80s, and by Sunday, we will be topping out well into the mid to upper 80s.
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4: Hey everyone, Subby here with a look at your weekend Skytrack weather forecast for West Central Missouri, brought to you by our good friends over at Clint's Bar and Grill in downtown Calhoun, where good food and friends meet up. Stop in for some hometown hospitality. Well, the weekend will not be a washout, but we need to be mindful that we will see some chances of scattered showers and thunderstorms all weekend long. Saturday, we will warm up to the lower 80s, and by Sunday, we'll be topping out well into the mid to upper 80s.
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0: summer. 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
1: We just get started.
2: Carmen Roberts. Iran accuses President Trump of stalling by making excessive demands during negotiations. President has yet to say whether he has approved a deal. And GOP Senator Rick Scott tells Fox News he's hopeful, but
3: I'm hopeful Trump can get a deal. I'm very pessimistic that'll happen. So I think we're going to have to go back and destroy the Revolutionary Guards. The only way they're not going to have nuclear weapons.
2: The NTSB says a bus involved in yesterday's deadly crash in Virginia failed to slow with traffic ahead of a construction zone.
4: The motor coach struck the rear of the traffic queue, causing a chain reaction crash involving multiple other vehicles.
2: NTSB board member Tom Chapman at an afternoon press conference. That crash killed 5 and injured more than 40. 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
10: Hey everyone, Subby here with a look at your weekend SkyTrack weather forecast for West Central Missouri, brought to you by our good friends over at Gary's Towing. If your car says no and you need a tow, give Amanda and the crew a call at 660-885-HELP. Well, the weekend will not be a washout, but we need to be mindful that we will see chances of scattered showers and thunderstorms all weekend long. Saturday, we will warm up to the lower 80s, and by Sunday, we'll be topping out into the mid to upper 80s.
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1: What's going on, everyone? 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Well, the weekend will not be a washout, but we need to be mindful that we will see some chances of scattered showers and thunderstorms all weekend long. Saturday, we will warm up to the lower 80s, and by Sunday, we will be topping out well into the mid to upper 80s.
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2: Fox News, I'm Angelo Bavaro. Anti-ICE protests continue outside Delaney Hall ICE Detention Center in New Jersey.
3: Overnight, we saw an attempt by the state police to establish a safe zone for protesters to give them an area to protest peacefully. That simply did not work, as police marching in with shields to try and clear the road, some police on horseback as well, eventually launching pepper spray after they were attacked.
2: The U.S. military stopped a merchant ship trying to break through its blockade of Iranian ports.
4: Despite President Trump saying that it sounded like he was going to lift the U.S. blockade over the Strait of Hormuz, CENTCOM putting out a new statement making it very clear that is not the case.
2: This as we wait on the White House for any decisions regarding a deal with Iran. That was Fox's Jeff Paul. 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
10: Hey everyone, Subby here with a look at your weekend Skytrap weather forecast for West Central Missouri, brought to you by our good friends over at Clint's Bar and Grill in downtown Calhoun, where good food and friends meet up. Stop in for some hometown hospitality. Well, the weekend will not be a washout, but we need to be mindful that we will see some chances of scattered showers and thunderstorms all weekend long. Saturday, we will warm up to the lower 80s, and by Sunday, we'll be topping out well into the mid to upper 80s.
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0: Mike 80 Kitty will be live on location on Saturday, June 13th at the Appleton City Fair from 8 a.m. until 1 p.m. Join me, Clay Radford, as I'll be there, clowning around at the carnival, snacking out on some great food, and shopping at amazing local vendors. 95.3 KDKD live at the Appleton City Fair, June 13th. 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
4: Hey everyone, Subby here with a look at your weekend SkyTrack weather forecast for West Central Missouri, brought to you by our good friends over at Gary's Towing. If your car says no and you need a tow, give Amanda and the crew a call at 660-885-HELP. Well, the weekend will not be a washout, but we need to be mindful that we will see chances of scattered showers and thunderstorms all weekend long. Saturday, we will warm up to the lower 80s, and by Sunday, we'll be topping out into the mid to upper 80s.
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2: Fox News, I'm Angelo Bavaro. President Trump has yet to approve a deal with Iran after meeting in the Situation Room on Friday.
3: I negotiate, they negotiate, they're very good negotiators, they're crafty. In the end, we have all the cards.
4: The Iranians say that the current negotiations center around ending the war and not the country's nuclear capabilities.
2: That is Fox's Alex Hogan. Anti-ICE protesters continue to clash with officers outside Delaney Hall ICE Detention Center in New Jersey.
4: These protesters say the illegal migrants are living in poor conditions, but the Fed have repeatedly pushed back against these allegations. On Friday, acting U.S. Attorney General Todd Blanche shared pictures of bloody wounds and bruises, announcing that one man had been charged for kicking and biting ICE agents.
2: Fox's CB Cotton. 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
1: 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Well, the weekend will not be a washout, but we need to be mindful that we will see some chances of scattered showers and thunderstorms all weekend long. Saturday, we will warm up to the lower 80s, and by Sunday, we will be topping out well into the mid to upper 80s.

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3: 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At 10 o'clock, we have our worship service every Sunday morning. 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
2: Hey everyone, Subby here with a look at your weekend Skytrap weather forecast for West Central Missouri, brought to you by our good friends over at Clint's Bar and Grill in downtown Calhoun, where good food and friends meet up. Stop in for some hometown hospitality. Well, the weekend will not be a washout, but we need to be mindful that we will see some chances of scattered showers and thunderstorms all weekend long. Saturday, we will warm up to the lower 80s, and by Sunday, we'll be topping out well into the mid to upper 80s.
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2: I'm Angelo Bavaro. President Trump is still weighing a peace deal with Iran.
3: The White House says that the president will not make any deal unless it satisfies America's hard lines. And that, of course, the main one is that Iran cannot have a nuclear weapon. Fox